0: entering. Reservoirs nationwide are at about 83% of total capacity. The Prime Minister emphasized that recovery efforts should ensure safe returns home, waste removal, restoration of electricity and water supplies, reopening of transport routes, and rapid access to financial assistance.
1: The Thai government is completing venue preparations to welcome 15,000 international delegates from 191 countries for the 2026 IMF World Bank Group annual meetings next week. The gathering gives the kingdom a global platform to promote tourism, attract foreign investment, and showcase its economic potential. Deputy Prime Minister and Finance Minister Ek Nitithan Prapat inspected facilities at the Queen Sirikit National Convention Center. The minister confirmed that the premier venue is fully prepared to host delegations from October 12 to 18. The government projections estimate that the high-level meetings will generate up to 2.25 billion baht in domestic economic activity. State planners intend to direct international interests toward priority growth sectors, focusing on artificial intelligence and electric vehicle production. Officials aim to convert summit exposure into long-term capital inflows, establishing Thailand as an attractive regional investment hub. Throughout the summit, exhibitions will present Thailand's cultural heritage, digital innovation, and advanced healthcare capabilities to international finance leaders.
0: The Ministry of Foreign Affairs of Thailand and the Embassy of Japan in Bangkok have co-organized a ceremony to launch the official logo commemorating the 140th anniversary of the establishment of Thailand-Japan diplomatic relations to be celebrated in the year 2027. Deputy Prime Minister and Foreign Affairs Minister Sihasak Pongate Gao and Japanese Ambassador to Thailand Otaka Masato co-presided over the ceremony. More than 100 members of the diplomatic corps and representatives of various organizations attended the event at the Ministry of Foreign Affairs. The ceremony featured a Muay Thai Waikru ritual and a Sumo Shiko ritual. The performances symbolized wishes for good fortune and prosperity for the commemorative activities throughout 2027. The Deputy Prime Minister expressed hope that the anniversary would further strengthen friendship and cooperation between the two countries, while Ambassador Otaka highlighted their close ties at all levels and outlined activities planned for the anniversary year. The logo competition attracted nearly 800 submissions, with more than 30,000 people from Thailand and Japan participating in the public vote. The winning design combines the cultural identities of both countries under the theme Enduring Friendship, reflecting their long-standing bonds, mutual understanding, and close cooperation over the past 140 years. The logo will appear in commemorative projects and events in both countries throughout 2027, symbolizing their enduring friendship and continued bilateral cooperation.
1: Meanwhile, the government is preparing to host visiting world leaders alongside parallel economic forums during the 2026 IMF World Bank Group annual meetings. Foreign Affairs Ministry spokesperson Chai Thai Upakan Nitikaset said Thailand is one of only three nations selected to host the global gathering for a second time. High-level visitors include Swiss Confederation President Guy Bamaleng, marking the first Swiss presidential visit in 22 years. The historic trip coincides with the 95th anniversary of diplomatic relations with Switzerland, Thailand's second-largest European trading partner. President of Singapore Tharman Shanmugaratnam will also visit Bangkok for an audience with Their Majesties the King and Queen. Singapore ranks as Thailand's largest foreign investor and a key strategic partner in the digital economy. Parallel events include a regional development roundtable with agencies from Laos, Indonesia, Malaysia, and Japan at the Dusit Thani Hotel. On October 13th, a dinner dialogue will highlight sustainable growth strategies guided by the sufficiency economy philosophy.
0: Deputy Government Spokesperson Patdarat Tong Suluagon has confirmed that the government has instructed the Ministry of Social Development and Human Security to enhance inspections of elderly and disability care centers nationwide. This action follows reports of elderly individuals being admitted to care facilities without full consent, raising concerns about their rights, welfare, and safety. The ministry has instructed provincial teams to inspect care standards nationwide and ensure residents receive appropriate treatment under safe conditions with their rights upheld. Regarding a specific care center in Kanchanaburi province, the spokesperson reported that the facility has completed initial screening for 104 residents. The Department of Health Service Support, in coordination with the Department of Mental Health, has deployed doctors and specialists to conduct comprehensive physical and mental health assessments before determining appropriate care for each person. The ministry has outlined three urgent measures. Individuals without family support will be temporarily placed in appropriate care facilities. Residents able to return home will be reunited with their families with ongoing follow-up. Those whose families are in other provinces will be referred to the relevant provincial MSDHS offices for continued assistance.
1: Speaking of international relations, Thailand and Timor-Leste have agreed to deepen cooperation across five sectors, paving the way for direct flights and agricultural trade. Prime Minister Anutin Chanwirgun officially welcomed the visiting delegation for bilateral discussions. Timor-Leste Prime Minister Gairala Sananagusmao joined the talks to expand diplomatic, economic, and regional ties. The Thai Prime Minister congratulated Timor-Leste on becoming a full ASEAN member last year and reaffirmed Thailand's support. The two governments agreed to establish a bilateral consultation mechanism to monitor joint progress. The inaugural meeting will take place in Timor-Leste ahead of the 25th anniversary of diplomatic relations in 2027. Both nations will maintain military ties, with Thailand's Chief of Defense Forces visiting Timor-Leste soon to coordinate against transnational crime and cyber threats. On economic cooperation, both sides discussed food security, agricultural trade, and infrastructure investment. Thailand is working to finalize a rice trade pact while promoting farm exports. Both sides also seek Thai private investment in energy and tourism, alongside direct flights between Bangkok and Delhi. The two countries are concluding a three-year framework focusing on public health and human resources. They will continue a royal initiative under Her Royal Highness Princess Maha Chakri Sirinthorn at six schools in Timor-Leste. Thailand also pledged support for Timor-Leste's future ASEAN chairmanship, while both leaders discussed steps towards stability in Myanmar.
0: And that wraps up the national headlines. Coming up next, U.S. lawmakers join religious leaders and international observers in opposing a Pentagon plan to live stream an execution by firing squad.
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3: In eternal remembrance, Her Royal Highness Princess Pattara Kittiyapa Narayanthira Thepayawadi Gromaluang Rajasarini Saripat Mahawachara Rajatida. Deeply grateful for Her Royal Highness's infinite royal grace and benevolence. 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
2: 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And now on to the global news, catching you up on the world today. U.S. lawmakers have joined religious leaders and international observers in opposing a Pentagon plan to live stream an execution by firing squad, while President Donald Trump said he has not yet decided whether to allow the live feed. Vice President J.D. Vance expressed skepticism over whether the Pentagon will proceed with live streaming the scheduled December 3rd execution of former U.S. Army psychiatrist Nidal Hassan, who was found guilty in a U.S. military trial of fatally shooting 13 people at Fort Hood in Texas in the year 2009. Trump told reporters that Hassan deserves the death penalty by firing squad, calling him totally nuts. However, when asked if he wants the execution live-streamed, the Republican president said he has yet to, quote, make a determination about that, end quote. A senior U.S. Catholic bishop and a U.S. evangelical Christian leader voiced opposition to the plan, as did the U.N. Human Rights Office. Several Republican U.S. lawmakers argued against live streaming. Senator John Curtis wrote on social media that, quote, a civilization erodes when it cultivates an appetite for executions as a form of entertainment, end quote.
3: The United States has imposed sweeping new sanctions on the International Criminal Court, or ICC, as part of its campaign to dismantle the tribunal over investigations into the U.S. and its allies, including Israel. U.S. Secretary of State Marco Rubio announced the sanctions after the Nobel Prize, or rather the Nobel Peace Prize, was awarded to South African jurist Navi Pillay, a former judge at the ICC and other international courts. Trump has coveted the prize for himself. Rubio said in a video address posted to social media that, quote, the United States and the American people are not subject to the jurisdiction of this fake ICC, unquote. The sanctions cut the court off from U.S.-based financial services, technology companies, and even using U.S. dollars. They set a six-month timeline for U.S. companies and individuals that have business with the court to wind that business down. The ICC denounced the step as an attack on the rule of law and the foundations of international order, themes that Rubio had appeared to embrace only 2 days ago in a speech in front of the Acropolis in Athens. ICC President Tomoko Akane, a citizen of U.S. ally Japan, appealed to other ICC members for support, saying it was about, quote, safeguarding the international order.
2: U.S. lawmakers have joined religious leaders and international observers in opposing a Pentagon plan to live stream an execution by firing squad, while President Donald Trump said he has not yet decided whether to allow the live feed. Vice President J.D. Vance expressed skepticism over whether the Pentagon will proceed with live streaming the scheduled December 3rd execution of former U.S. Army psychiatrist Nidal Hassan, who was found guilty in a U.S. military trial of fatally shooting 13 people at Fort Hood in Texas in the year 2009. Trump told reporters that Hassan deserves the death penalty by firing squad, calling him totally nuts. However, when asked if he wants the execution live-streamed, the Republican president said he has yet to, quote, make a determination about that, end quote. A senior U.S. Catholic bishop and a U.S. evangelical Christian leader voiced opposition to the plan, as did the U.N. Human Rights Office. Several Republican U.S. lawmakers argued against live streaming. Senator John Curtis

0: wrote on social media that, quote, a civilization erodes when it cultivates an appetite for executions as a form of entertainment, end quote.
1: Looking toward the Middle East, Saudi authorities have said Thursday attacks on Riyadh airport killed three people as Yemen's Houthi group stepped up missile strikes on the kingdom and tried to shut down its airspace in an escalating war triggered by the U.S.-Iran conflict. The strikes, which also injured several people, damaged a Saudi Airlines plane and sent smoke billowing over the airport, led many airlines to cancel flights to the Saudi capital days before it is due to host a major meeting of global oil chiefs. Houthi officials and affiliated media said Saudi airstrikes hit Houthi targets in the Yemeni capital Sana'a overnight, part of an intensifying air war against the Iran-allied group aimed at reversing its recent territorial gains, threats to international shipping, and attacks on the kingdom. A Saudi-led coalition backing government forces in Yemen said it had destroyed three missile launch platforms used by the Houthis and warned that it would respond firmly to attacks on civilians. The Houthis, who have encircled Yemeni government forces in Yemen's third-largest city of Taiz and are trying to defend positions on the Red Sea coast against a Saudi-backed offensive, had already killed three people with strikes on airports in the kingdom earlier this week.
0: A 29-year-old Indian man has been sentenced to 20 years in prison in a Paris trial over his alleged involvement in an international criminal network that targeted vulnerable children in the United States, Britain, and Canada, and coerced them into producing violent and sexual videos. The child victims were recruited via the online platform Discord to become slaves to a group known as CVLT, according to court documents in a case obtained by the Associated Press. At least three other members of the group have been arrested in the U.S. Rohan Rane, one of the international online group's leaders, was found guilty of sexual extortion and acts of torture against a minor, according to lawyer Hippolyte McKitty, representing five U.S. victims. The 20-year sentence was the maximum possible for the charges he faced. Judges had ordered the trial held behind closed doors because the case involves abuse of children. Following alerts from U.S. authorities, Rane was arrested by police in Antibes in southern France in 2021. While he initially claimed the situation was a misunderstanding, court documents show that he later admitted to being the administrator of the Discord group and stated that he enjoyed watching violent videos, specifically those depicting murders, self-harm, and corpses.
1: Moving on. Authorities in India's capital Delhi are deploying thousands of police and paramilitary personnel ahead of a protest called for today by the Cockroach Youth Movement to demand the election chief quit over a revision of voter lists. After organizers stated that they were expecting thousands of people to join the protest, authorities said several long-distance trains coming into Delhi were also cancelled on Friday, and 57 metro stations were closed from Friday night. The anger against the voter verification drive that began last year has become one of the biggest political controversies since Prime Minister Narendra Modi came into power in 2014, and comes ahead of crucial state election starting early next year. Election Commission data, which is also cited by Modi's Bharatiya Janata Party, or BJP, shows about 130 million names, more than the population of Japan, have been deleted from voter lists during the verification exercise. And that number including 63 million people who had relocated, 30 million who could not be traced, and 28 million who were dead. Opposition parties said voter deletions affected the outcome of some recent state elections that BJP won and have cast a shadow on the electoral process in the world's largest democracy.
0: And those were our global reports. Still to come in our business section. The government invites the public to watch sessions of the 2026 IMF World Bank Group annual meetings online.
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3: Gone too soon you are, fair princess, from this land which loved you dearly. 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The joy you brought us through your brilliance and care rendered us help beyond compare. Now repose in the rewards of good deeds. We invoke the blessings of the Supreme Enlightened One on you, adorned with virtues of the Triple Jewel Crown. 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
0: And this is the business news, taking you to the financial frontier. The government has invited the public to watch selected sessions of the 2026 IMF World Bank Group annual meetings online for free, with no registration required. Deputy Government Spokesperson Lalida Prerbiwatana announced that Thailand will host the meetings in Bangkok from October 12th to 18th. The World Bank will livestream public sessions via World Bank Live, which allows viewers to follow discussions remotely. A key session, the Civil Society Town Hall, will take place on October 12th from 1 to 2 p.m. local time, featuring World Bank Group President Ajay Banga and senior executives. Questions will be accepted from both in-person and online audiences, though not all may be selected. Recordings will be available after the event. Other public sessions include Small AI, More and Better Jobs on October 12th from 10 to 11:10 a.m., which will focus on affordable, accessible artificial intelligence to boost productivity and create jobs. On October 13th from 11:30 a.m. to 12:30 p.m., MSME Finance, Leveraging Data for Jobs, will explore how data and digital technology can improve access to finance for micro, small, and medium-sized enterprises. The spokesperson stated the government aims to give all sectors of society access to insights from this global economic platform, especially on AI, the future of work, and SME funding. She noted that online viewing does not grant physical entry to the venue and encouraged viewers to check live streams and updated schedules at live.worldbank.org and worldwideweb.am2026thailand.go.th.
1: 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Organized by the Department of International, or rather Internal Trade, or DIT, the campaign eases household expenses and helps maintain stable food supplies after recent flooding disrupted supply chains. Deputy Prime Minister and Commerce Minister Supachi Suthampan launched the Thai Help Thai's Merit-filled Meals.

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